There is a path to a better future. It starts with you. 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
1: On this day, the National Day for Truth and Reconciliation, the Downie Wenjack Fund and this station have come together to bring you a day to listen. I'm William Prince. I'm a singer-songwriter from Pegwiss First Nation. You know, for a lot of years before I found any success, there was a time when I was without a valid piece of ID to help me get back on my feet. I was staying at friends' apartments, but I was really up in the air when it came to my future and what I was going to do. Music seemed like far beyond my grasp, that, you know, it wasn't going to be the thing for me, and so I was looking for a job, and that was incredibly hard to do. If you didn't have a piece of valid ID, a home address that was current to, you know, prove your place in the world, so to say. And I think of that challenge all the time when people say how easy it is to get yourself out of poverty, to get a job and work harder. And geez, what a challenge that is when you don't even have the basics to get you there. A place to lay your head, you know, clean clothes, a lunch to take to work, an address. I'm William Prince, and this is a day to listen.

Stephanie Tornak-Gilbert is an Inuk registered nurse and public health leader from Iqaluk, Nunavut. She has spent more than a decade working in northern healthcare, where she sees the importance of placing community wellness, local priorities, and relationships at the center of care. Stephanie believes healthcare workers need to understand the history of colonialism and structural racism, and how those systems continue to shape the experiences of Indigenous peoples today. Coming up, she shares why understanding that history is an important part of providing better care. I'm William Prince, and this is A Day to Listen.

0: The subject matter in the following story may be difficult for some of our audience. Listener discretion is advised.
1: Stephanie Tornack-Gilbert is an Inuk registered nurse and public health leader who has worked in communities throughout the Northwest Territories. Her approach to healthcare is rooted in listening, relationship building, and understanding the histories and lived realities of the communities she serves. Here, she shares why healthcare workers need to look beyond the numbers and understand the systems and histories that shape Indigenous health outcomes.
2: Culturally safe healthcare is a state of being. It's about being in relationship, and it's the connection between the community, its individuals, and how they interact with the healthcare system. It's also about having good intent to create wellness and health together. A shared definition of what health and wellness is for that person, that family, that community. It's about open communication, informed consent, and partnership. And it's really about equalizing the power between the health subject matter experts, such as a nurse or a physician, and also a shared power with the client and their families. And that can feel very abstract for many, but if you're actually speaking to a First Nations, an Inuk or a Métis person, or to the community, they actually say that makes complete sense, because our way of thinking, knowing, and being understands and embraces this without hesitation. And we inherently know what it means because our culture, our knowledge, and our expertise in relationships is so central to our identities. And so when I say that culturally safe care is about relationships, that makes sense to most Indigenous individuals. It takes a little bit of understanding and stretching of our brain muscles for healthcare professionals.
1: That was Stephanie Gilbert, an Inuk registered nurse and public health care leader, speaking about the importance of understanding colonialism and structural racism in healthcare.
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I'm William Prince. This year's theme is honoring truth with action, listening to Indigenous voices, learning from truths of our shared history, and asking what we can do to help move reconciliation forward.

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1: For Stephanie Gilbert, meaningful change in healthcare also means looking at how policies and systems are designed and who has a voice in shaping them. She believes healthcare needs greater Inuit and Indigenous representation, from direct care to leadership and decision-making tables, and that policies should respond to the distinct cultures, needs, and priorities of each community. We'll hear more from Stephanie next. 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
0: Today, you can do something powerful. 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Join us in honoring the voices and experiences of Indigenous people throughout Canada. 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

0: what data to collect and what to report. As a healthcare professional, I rely a lot on data, and working in public health, I particularly rely a lot on data. But there is something else that we can consider when we measure statistics. For example, I would say instead, 3 out of 4 nurses and physicians treat their clients in an unsafe way, instead of saying 1 in 4 Inui experience safe care or other statistics like that. We need to put the focus on the root cause because it changes the way the data is read and interpreted. As a healthcare professional that reads a lot of data, I interpret things as I go. And so the way it's presented to me will really change the way I absorb that data. And I know that when I say something out loud, like 3 out of 4 nurses or physicians treat their Inui clients poorly, that will probably cause a significant amount of discomfort. But I think that discomfort is good. We need to be able to sit with that discomfort because that discomfort is what is telling us we need to change. That nurses and physicians need to change their positionality in the world. They need to see how their power and privilege impacts health and wellness of clients.
1: That was Stephanie Gilbert. Her words are a reminder that honoring truth in healthcare means being willing to listen, learn, and change the systems we work within. It has been an absolute honor to spend the National Day for Truth and Reconciliation with you here on Turtle Island. 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Learn more about how you can do something to move reconciliation forward at adaytolisten.ca. I'm William Prince. Thank you, Chi Miigwech, for joining us.

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1: I'm Wiley Henderson. All remaining Category 2 and 3 open fire prohibitions have been lifted in the Coastal Fire Center as of Wednesday. A ban on binary exploding targets, fireworks, burn barrels, controlled air incinerators, air curtain burners, and carbonizers has also been lifted. BC Wildfire Service notes municipalities can impose different rules and advises people to check with local rules before lighting any open fire. All active wildfires on Vancouver Island and the Sunshine Coast are classified by the BC Wildfire Service as under control or being held. BC Conservative interim leader Lauren Dirksen outlined his party's energy strategy as the provincial election campaign continues. Dirksen says a Conservative government would double liquefied natural gas production by 2032 and triple it by 2035.
2: We will deliver this by cutting red tape, faster permitting, faster approvals.
1: Premier David Eby was in Prince Rupert Monday, where he pledged to double critical metals and mineral exports in the next 5 years, while BC Green leader Emily Lowen said in Saanich Tuesday the Greens would plan to achieve universal free childcare coverage by 2031. A former Conservative MLA who crossed the floor to the NDP is dropping out of the provincial election campaign. Our provincial reporter Emily Joveski has more.
3: Amelia Boltby says she will not run for re-election in Penticton-Summerland. Boltby was elected as a BC Conservative in 2024, quit to sit as an independent, then joined the NDP in July. She says because she crossed the floor so recently, she's unable to run an effective campaign for the NDP in the October 24th snap election. She says she doesn't regret her decision to cross the floor and urged voters to support the NDP. Emily Joveski, Vista News, Victoria.
1: American bans on some Canadian goods have come into effect. Executive orders were signed earlier this month setting up the ban on certain alcoholic drinks, dairy, and motor vehicles. At the time, American officials said it's due to continued discrimination against U.S. commerce. On this side of the border, Ottawa has previously said their first priority remains protecting and supporting Canadian workers, farmers, families, and businesses from unjustified actions. Trade talks broke off last month.
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4: The Canucks will look to remain perfect on the young NHL season as they now host the Edmonton Oilers in their home opener. The Canucks coming off a 6-5 win against Edmonton in overtime in the season opening matchup on Tuesday. Puck drop from Rogers Arena is set for 7 o'clock. And one more series remains in the MLB wild card round as it's do or die between Atlanta and Philadelphia. First pitch is scheduled for 11 o'clock. And in the NFL tonight, it is the Thursday nighter as the Cleveland Browns will host the Pittsburgh Steelers.
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1: I'm Wiley Henderson. All remaining Category 2 and 3 open fire prohibitions have been lifted in the Coastal Fire Center as of Wednesday. A ban on binary exploding targets, fireworks, burn barrels, controlled air incinerators, air curtain burners, and carbonizers has also been lifted. BC Wildfire Service notes municipalities can impose different rules and advises people to check with local rules before lighting any open fire. All active wildfires on Vancouver Island and the Sunshine Coast are classified by the BC Wildfire Service as under control or being held. BC Conservative interim leader Lauren Dirksen outlined his party's energy strategy as the provincial election campaign continues. Dirksen says a Conservative government would double liquefied natural gas production by 2032 and triple it by 2035.
2: We will deliver this by cutting red tape, faster permitting, faster approvals.
1: Premier David Eby was in Prince Rupert Monday, where he pledged to double critical metals and mineral exports in the next 5 years, while BC Green leader Emily Lowen said in Saanich Tuesday the Greens would plan to achieve universal free childcare coverage by 2031. A former Conservative MLA who crossed the floor to the NDP is dropping out of the provincial election campaign. Our provincial reporter Emily Joveski has more.
3: Amelia Boltby says she will not run for re-election in Penticton-Summerland. Boltby was elected as a BC Conservative in 2024, quit to sit as an independent, then joined the NDP in July. She says because she crossed the floor so recently, she's unable to run an effective campaign for the NDP in the October 24th snap election. She says she doesn't regret her decision to cross the floor and urged voters to support the NDP. Emily Joveski, Vista News, Victoria.
1: American bans on some Canadian goods have come into effect. Executive orders were signed earlier this month setting up the ban on certain alcoholic drinks, dairy, and motor vehicles. At the time, American officials said it's due to continued discrimination against U.S. commerce. On this side of the border, Ottawa has previously said their first priority remains protecting and supporting Canadian workers, farmers, families, and businesses from unjustified actions. Trade talks broke off last month.
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4: The Canucks will look to remain perfect on the young NHL season as they now host the Edmonton Oilers in their home opener. The Canucks coming off a 6-5 win against Edmonton in overtime in the season opening matchup on Tuesday. Puck drop from Rogers Arena is set for 7 o'clock. And one more series remains in the MLB wild card round as it's do or die between Atlanta and Philadelphia. First pitch is scheduled for 11 o'clock. And in the NFL tonight, it is the Thursday nighter as the Cleveland Browns will host the Pittsburgh Steelers.
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1: I'm Wiley Henderson. All remaining Category 2 and 3 open fire prohibitions have been lifted in the Coastal Fire Center as of Wednesday. A ban on binary exploding targets, fireworks, burn barrels, controlled air incinerators, air curtain burners, and carbonizers has also been lifted. BC Wildfire Service notes municipalities can impose different rules and advises people to check with local rules before lighting any open fire. All active wildfires on Vancouver Island and the Sunshine Coast are classified by the BC Wildfire Service as under control or being held. BC Conservative interim leader Lauren Dirksen outlined his party's energy strategy as the provincial election campaign continues. Dirksen says a Conservative government would double liquefied natural gas production by 2032 and triple it by 2035.
2: We will deliver this by cutting red tape, faster permitting, faster approvals.
1: Premier David Eby was in Prince Rupert Monday, where he pledged to double critical metals and mineral exports in the next 5 years, while BC Green leader Emily Lowen said in Saanich Tuesday the Greens would plan to achieve universal free childcare coverage by 2031. A former Conservative MLA who crossed the floor to the NDP is dropping out of the provincial election campaign. Our provincial reporter Emily Joveski has more.
3: Amelia Boltby says she will not run for re-election in Penticton-Summerland. Boltby was elected as a BC Conservative in 2024, quit to sit as an independent, then joined the NDP in July. She says because she crossed the floor so recently, she's unable to run an effective campaign for the NDP in the October 24th snap election. She says she doesn't regret her decision to cross the floor and urged voters to support the NDP. Emily Joveski, Vista News, Victoria.
1: American bans on some Canadian goods have come into effect. Executive orders were signed earlier this month setting up the ban on certain alcoholic drinks, dairy, and motor vehicles. At the time, American officials said it's due to continued discrimination against U.S. commerce. On this side of the border, Ottawa has previously said their first priority remains protecting and supporting Canadian workers, farmers, families, and businesses from unjustified actions. Trade talks broke off last month.
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4: The Canucks will look to remain perfect on the young NHL season as they now host the Edmonton Oilers in their home opener. The Canucks coming off a 6-5 win against Edmonton in overtime in the season opening matchup on Tuesday. Puck drop from Rogers Arena is set for 7 o'clock. And one more series remains in the MLB wild card round as it's do or die between Atlanta and Philadelphia. First pitch is scheduled for 11 o'clock. And in the NFL tonight, it is the Thursday nighter as the Cleveland Browns will host the Pittsburgh Steelers.
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6: Lately, it feels like everyone is talking about AI, from ChatGPT to self-driving cars and chip makers like NVIDIA. AI has become the hot topic in investing. And it's no surprise. The technology is exciting, the potential is massive, and its stock market gains grab headlines. But while AI may shape the future, chasing the latest investment trends isn't usually a recipe for long-term success. We've seen the story before. Think back to the late 1990s, when investors rushed into internet stocks, many of which had little more than a website and a big promise. 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The takeaway? 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
9: October begins with a rainy day as 5 to 10 millimeters are expected. 90% chance of showers at its peak with the heaviest stuff coming down early in the afternoon. It'll reach a daytime high of 13 degrees. Currently, it's 9.
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8: Pull that mic front up your face.
9: Oh, it's one of the greatest months of the year. Here we are. Start putting the Halloween decorations up. Get that turkey ready for Thanksgiving dinner. It is October 1st. Good morning. Welcome back. Hopefully yesterday was a good day for you and treated you very well. Now we begin this 10th month of 2026. The year's coming to an end, everybody. And yeah, it is October 1st today. The first day that really feels like we are in fall. This is a great time of year. I love this time of year. Hockey season's getting going. Baseball's in playoffs. Football's happening. Mostly because I'm a sports fan. But that's not the only reason why. Lots of other stuff going on in October as well. So I'm fired up. I'm fired up for this first day of the month. Hopefully you share those same feelings as well. If not, I'm going to make you feel fired up by noon today. It's going to happen. That's my goal. It's 8:13. Dream Academy. It's on Coast FM.

I was so excited about it being October. I forgot to mention this. It's Thursday, which means the Kings are on Coast FM. I'm going to be joined by two members of our Powell River Kings at 9 o'clock. It's going to be Captain Michael Mikan and defenseman Joey Gugino.

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1: First day of October, is the sun going to come out? No, it is not. Rain expected throughout the day today, although right now it's the best it's going to be. This is the best our Thursday gets weather-wise right now. So head outside and enjoy it before the rain starts coming. 5 to 10 millimeters. Again, the heaviest in the early afternoon, upwards of 90% chance of showers. And then high 13. So yeah, fine. It's all good. Tomorrow, more rain as well. Not as much rain, though, but still 80% chance of showers. And then we're back to the sunshine for our weekend. And forecast is still another week until more rain is going to come. So we got to endure these next few days. And then don't you worry. We'll be back to the sunshine before you know it.

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1: Have you been watching the Major League Baseball playoffs at all? Those are going on. Wild card round, one more day left of that before the DS series gets going on Saturday. You just got Atlanta and Philadelphia. That's been probably the best series. The other three series weren't really close. Like the Padres took it to the Cubs. The Yankees dismantled the Red Sox for lots of us Jays fans. That was kind of like a pick-your-poison series kind of thing, right? And then there was the Chicago White Sox beat up the Houston Astros. Like, get this with the Chicago White Sox. One of the, they've been around for over 100 years. But yesterday marked their first playoff series win since they won the World Series in 2005. So over 20 years between playoff series wins, and yesterday marked just the fourth time they've won a playoff series since 1917. Four playoff series wins in 100 years? Like, that is over 100 years. That's crazy. Can you imagine, like, how would it feel if the Canucks only won four playoff series in 100 years? Like, it kind of feels like we're going through that right now as Canucks fans. But actually, like, that legitimate be happening? Like, how could you not be a White Sox fan right now? Hey, the Pope is a White Sox fan, so if you're a betting man, I would put money on the White Sox to win the World Series.

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1: So do you remember on Tuesday when it was National Coffee Day, right? 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
1: Now, why National Coffee Day and International Coffee Day couldn't be on the same day? I don't know. I would love an answer to that question. Why could we not just do it all at once? 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So do you have your coffee this morning? If not, go and get it because you're not celebrating if you don't have any caffeinated coffee-like beverage. Hot, iced, doesn't matter. 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
1: I'm Wiley Henderson. All remaining Category 2 and 3 open fire prohibitions have been lifted in the Coastal Fire Center as of Wednesday. A ban on binary exploding targets, fireworks, burn barrels, controlled air incinerators, air curtain burners, and carbonizers has also been lifted. BC Wildfire Service notes municipalities can impose different rules and advises people to check with local rules before lighting any open fire. All active wildfires on Vancouver Island and the Sunshine Coast are classified by the BC Wildfire Service as under control or being held. BC Conservative interim leader Lauren Dirksen outlined his party's energy strategy as the provincial election campaign continues. Dirksen says a conservative government would double liquefied natural gas production by 2032 and triple it by 2035.
2: We will deliver this by cutting red tape, faster permitting, faster approvals.
1: Premier David Eby was in Prince Rupert Monday, where he pledged to double critical metals and mineral exports in the next 5 years, while BC Green leader Emily Lowen said in Saanich Tuesday the Greens would plan to achieve universal free childcare coverage by 2031. A former Conservative MLA who crossed the floor to the NDP is dropping out of the provincial election campaign. Our provincial reporter Emily Joveski has more.
3: Amelia Boltby says she will not run for re-election in Penticton-Summerland. Boltby was elected as a BC Conservative in 2024, quit to sit as an independent, then joined the NDP in July. She says because she crossed the floor so recently, she's unable to run an effective campaign for the NDP in the October 24th snap election. She says she doesn't regret her decision to cross the floor and urged voters to support the NDP. Emily Joveski, Vista News, Victoria.
1: American bans on some Canadian goods have come into effect. Executive orders were signed earlier this month, setting up the ban on certain alcoholic drinks, dairy, and motor vehicles. At the time, American officials said it's due to continued discrimination against U.S. commerce. On this side of the border,

0: Ottawa has previously said their first priority remains protecting and supporting Canadian workers, farmers, families, and businesses from unjustified actions. Trade talks broke off last month.
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2: The Canucks will look to remain perfect on the young NHL season as they now host the Edmonton Oilers in their home opener. The Canucks coming off a 6-5 win against Edmonton in overtime in the season opening matchup on Tuesday. Puck drop from Rogers Arena is set for 7 o'clock. And one more series remains in the MLB wild card round as it's do or die between Atlanta and Philadelphia. First pitch is scheduled for 11 o'clock. And in the NFL tonight, it is the Thursday nighter as the Cleveland Browns will host the Pittsburgh Steelers.
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4: October begins with a rainy day as 5 to 10 millimeters are expected. 90% chance of showers at its peak with the heaviest stuff coming down early in the afternoon. It'll reach a daytime high of 13 degrees. Currently, it's 9.
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1: 9:06 on our Thursday morning. You know what that means. It is time for the Kings on Coast FM, presented by Bloom Therapy. I am very pleased to be joined today by two members of our Powell River Kings. New captain, Michael Mikan, defenseman, Joey Gugino. Boys, thank you very much for taking the time out of your busy schedules to join me this morning. First things first, I'm going to hopefully start you off with an easy question here. What is your favorite thing about Powell River? Michael, let's start with you.
2: My favorite thing about Powell River has to be the view I see every morning on 101.
1: So, like, you're just looking over the water?
2: Looking over the water, yeah. That's awesome.
1: Sunset's pretty good, too?
2: Yeah, sunset's
1: yeah, even in the evening, evening, it's pretty good. The views, yeah. Yes, that's a good one. Awesome. Joey, how about yourself?
3: Yeah, I'd also say, like, waking up to a view is always super nice. Like, that's the dream to live in, and you got that here. People are extremely nice here, and everyone's friendly, and obviously a smaller town, so I think that's a really key thing here, and that's what I enjoy.
1: Have you guys kind of like felt the good vibes around the community? Because I know in the off season there was such a good buzz around this team. Of course, you guys know what this team faced last year. Like, have you guys kind of felt that being out in the community?
3: Yeah,
1: like that.
3: Yeah, for sure. It's always brought up about the Kings. Everyone's asking how we're doing. Like, if you can't make it to the game, obviously they've been showing out pretty good, and it's looking really nice, and the crowd is going crazy every night, and we really appreciate that. It helps us a lot. And if you can't make it to the game, there's people around the rink asking us, how'd you guys do? People at dinner asking, like, keep going, saying keep going, and all that stuff. So it's definitely a buzz, and we like it for sure.
1: Mike, what about yourself?
2: Yeah, it's great. We obviously feel the support of the town, obviously, with what the team faced last year. It's something that they don't want to face again, so it's exciting to be a part of this new era, and we're happy to be representing the town.
1: You mentioned, like, restaurants, Joey. Like, what's been your go-to restaurant so far? I know there's lots of good restaurants here in town. That's what everybody says. For the size we are, there's lots of good places you need to go eat. What's been your go-to?
3: There is a bunch of good places, but I think me and Mike's go-to spot right now is probably Coastal Cookery.
1: Yeah, usual. Yeah, that's the usual
3: there
1: suspect.
3: Good amount of times, yeah.
1: What's your favorite menu item?
3: Yesterday I got the hot wings, but usually we just go to the barbecue chicken bites and make it a bowl.
1: Yes, yeah, but yes.
3: Those are
1: really good. Those are my favorite as well. Well, so far this season, it's been pretty good. You guys are 2-2 through the first four games. Again, of course, all of them at home. What's been your initial thoughts so far in your first four games with the way you guys played?
2: Well, we've been... It obviously didn't feel good to lose to Victoria to end the weekend, but you know, we got a good team. We got a lot of older guys, and we play a fast style of hockey, and we're moving fast to the ozone. And as soon as we get scoring a little more goals, I feel like our team will start to take off here, and we'll feel the buzz. So I'm excited.
3: Yeah, I feel the same way. We have a group that's from 09s to 06s, and so we have guys that can look up to other guys, and people have played this league before, and they know what it takes. We practice pretty hard every day, and we're going to start scoring a lot more goals and giving the fans what they want.
1: And, Michael, you mentioned that game against Victoria on Sunday. People are still talking about that game. Like, yeah, it's a 1-0 loss, but again, of course, everybody who watched that game saw you guys totally outplay him. Guys, so many chances. Unfortunately, there was a fourth-round draft pick in the net for Victoria, but, like, take us through that game as you guys kept pressing and pressing, especially in the third, yet still could not get one to go in.
2: Well, we have a group that that won't quit, which is good. Unfortunately, we didn't solve the goalie, which is something we're going to work on. We worked on all week in practice, and we don't want that to happen again. And we're going to start, like I said, moving fast in the ozone, changing sides, and we're going to start getting the goalie more.
3: Yeah, I agree. We got special teams in the third period that it was clicking, but nothing was fully going. And I mean, we never let our foot off the gas. We had a shift that was a bad bounce, and that's hockey. It happens. But when you put up 40 and you can't get one, it's the way life plays. We'll get them back, and we'll for sure put up a few next time.
1: Well, despite that loss on Sunday, it still kind of felt like you guys won, because most notably after the game, you guys got a loud ovation from the fans here at home, even though you guys did come up short 1-0. What did that mean to you of getting that support from the home fans, even though you guys did not come up with the win?
2: Feels awesome. It's great to have the support from the town, even though we couldn't come through in that game, and knowing that the town and the fans are behind you. that means a lot to the team.
3: Yeah, I agree. It's great that they recognize, like, everything's not just about winning. Like, they see the progress, and obviously last year it wasn't that great. You probably didn't have that many wins like or losses like that, but, like, it was – even though it was a 1-0 loss and they still got up and started clapping because we were battling to the end, like, it just gives you the energy for the next game. Like, I want to go win it for them, and that's what we're going to do.
1: Now, it's still, you know, very early in the season, but as you guys look at the team here, maybe look at the team, the other teams around the BCHL, like, how do you guys think you guys kind of rank right now early on? Like, where do you guys think you're at compared to the rest of the league?
2: Well, we're an older team with a lot of great guys. We have guys who've played in this league, like Tuukka Heiskanen, and I think we're gonna keep scoring. I think in the long run, we're going to outscore all those teams, and I think just with the style of hockey that we play, we're going to see a lot of goals, and we're going to give the fans what they want, right?
3: Yeah, I think the style of play, like Mike said, is something no other team really has. They're not going to be ready for it. I think this is obviously a really good league, and anyone can win on any night, just the way you come prepared and play. But usually, we're going to come more prepared, and that's the goal, is just to get as many wins, get as many goals as we can, and just take advantage of the Coastal.
1: And, of course, the guy leading the charge, Brendan Menard. Michael, you played with him in Sherwood Park last year. He's instantly become a fan favorite in town, too. Everybody loves what he's doing with this team. But for you, as somebody who came over with him from Sherwood Park, like, what do you like about Brendan
2: as a coach? I love how hard he works. He's always the first one at the rink and the last one to leave, which is obviously great. You know, he's the hardest working coach in the league, and I love that the style of play that he puts on to our offensive zone and defensive zone and our routes that he creates. We watch film every day. He's always teaching us how to be better, and it's the details that I care about. And he has given me those details to play, and it's clashed really well with my play style. So I was excited to get the opportunity to play for him again, and I'm excited to keep going.
1: Now, Joey, you played against him last year when you were a member of the Okotoks Oilers. Is it a lot better kind of being on his side?
3: Oh, yeah, for sure. I knew from last year, obviously, we didn't win a lot. Like, Okotoks didn't win a lot, and I hate losing. It's one of the worst feelings in hockey. No matter if you have a good game, bad game, your team always wants to win. And we would play Sherwood in Alberta, I mean, a bunch last year, and you could always see Sherwood. They would play a different style of hockey. They'd run around. They would make plays over the top that you don't even know what's happening. So watching that on a different side of the team, it's something you don't want to do. You want to be on that team. And so now I'm super grateful that I can be on his side and be the players making those plays.
1: Now, Michael, you also spent some time in Okotoks last year. So you guys played together, right?
3: Yeah.
1: And now here you are. Yeah. Now here you are together again in Powell River. What's that like?
3: Yeah.
2: It's been awesome. I missed him when I left. It's great to play with him again, and hopefully we can start scoring some more goals together. It'll be fun.
3: Yeah. When I called him in the summer, we were always talking about, like, what's the plan next year? What do we think? Like, blah, blah, blah. And when I saw him officially sign here, I was like, that's it. Like, that's my go-to. Like, I'm going to request a trade, and hopefully it goes through, and we can get back together. But there's a connection here for sure, and I'm excited to see it start popping again.
1: Well, you guys are set to embark on your first road trip of the season this weekend. Next 9 games on the road. That's a lot, but for you guys, the Lower Mainland 3-3, first two fairy day for you guys. Like, what's your? And I guess you guys made that one trip over to the island for preseason, but that's always a topic of conversation, is the ferry travel here in Powell River. But what are your early impressions of this style of travel?
2: Well, ferries are much better than long bus rides, I'll tell you that. We can walk around. It's not too bad. They've got food on it, so I'm not complaining about the ferries. You won't see me complaining, and I don't think they're too bad, and I'm excited to get on them and go play our 3-3.
3: Yeah, for sure. I totally agree. Everyone talks about ferry this, ferry that, worst travel in the BC. I think, to be honest, I've had a way better traveling experience than I had up in Calgary. I mean, if you're seasick, I guess it's something, but I think it's a lot better. As I said earlier, I think it's like it's like an airport to me, kind of. Like, you can move around, there's little gift shops, there's ice cream bars, there's just food. Like, it's just a lot more space, and it's not like you're trapped in a car or something like that. So I really enjoy it, And going into this 3-3, I think it's going to be a big help. We can rest on it. It's what it is. So I like it.
1: Yeah, and it's such an underrated method of travel. Like you said, Michael, like a six-hour trip straight on a bus versus a six-hour trip with some ferries included where you can sit down and eat. It's such a huge difference that, yeah, I you need to get used to it as well. But I know 3-3s, too, those are always tough, especially come for the Sunday game, too, especially it's an afternoon, so short turnaround. But how do you guys kind of physically prepare for these 3-3s?
2: Well, we kind of physically prepare the same every time we practice hard. It helps in the long run. When you start practicing hard, teams can't compete within the third period. But yeah, we practice hard all week, and we're going to work hard, and we'll get our legs rested on that ferry, and then we'll go in, and we'll play hard in all three games. We'll give it everything.
3: Yeah. Our schedule during the week is pretty much preparing us for the whole season. It's like Mike said, it gives you the stamina that you need. It's a really hard schedule, but it is really good. The practice we have is planned out to perfection every single day, and it's going to help us these three games. It's our goal is to score goals early, and that's what we're going to do. That's what we're working on. So once that happens, it just drives the team down. And when you're scoring a lot early, the team gives up, and it just gives you more and more energy. So that's the goal.
1: Now, Michael, you were named captain of this Kings team last weekend. I got your thoughts last week, but like for everybody in Powell River, what does it mean to you to be captain of this team?
2: It's a huge honor to represent my team in the town. We have a lot of great guys on our team, a lot of great leaders like Westy, Jake. He's a great leader. He's someone I can look to lean to. He's we have a lot of older guys like Jackson Ernst and like Tuukka Heiskanen and Merrick. So it's great to be named captain, and I want to lead this team, and I want to play the right way and play the way that Brennan wants me to, and just help the team win as much as I can.
1: Is this your first time being a captain of a team?
2: No, I was captain in high school.
1: Okay,
2: my senior year.
1: So you got some experience, yeah.
2: So I have some experience.
1: Yeah. Joey, how is he doing so far?
3: I'm super proud of him. I mean, it's something going into a full new team of some people that you've just met. Like Mike knew about like five guys probably coming in here, and then just getting the captain, having everyone lean on you, it could be, I mean, there could be definitely pressure there, but I think he's done a great job taking over and being a leader here and putting the ball in his court and just like, taking advantage of it. So I am proud of him.
1: I'm joined by Kings captain Michael Mikan and defenseman Joey Gugino. It's the Kings on Coast FM, brought to you by Bloom Therapy. We'll take a break. 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
1: It is the Kings on Coast FM, presented by Bloom Therapy, joined by Captain Michael Mikan and defenseman Joey Gugino. Now, Michael, obviously you are a hockey player, but you have some, like, basketball royalty in your family. And I first found out about this, and I, like, couldn't believe it. But could you tell everybody who your great-grandfather is?
2: Well, my great-grandfather is George Mikan, and he's a Hall of Fame basketball player. Center was 7 foot, and yeah, it's pretty awesome to be connected to that. And I've learned a lot about it growing up. Obviously, I never got to meet him, but he was an awesome guy and awesome basketball player.
1: Yeah. Your great-grandfather, NBA Hall of Famer. I think, what was it? He was, like, one of the first big men, like, true big men in the NBA?
2: Yes, for sure. He was one of the true first big men. Maybe some people consider him the first big man, and then he definitely transformed the game. And if you played basketball growing up, you know about the Mike and Drill, and that's obviously named after him.
1: Wow. So, yeah. that's amazing. That is really, cool. Really cool. So, like, is basketball, like, a huge thing in your family still, or is it kind of more hockey?
2: Well, now it's hockey. My older brother was the last one to play basketball, but my dad and my grandfather all played basketball. So on my dad's side, we definitely were a basketball family until me and my brothers.
1: So how did hockey get involved in the family?
2: Well, I think it started with my older sister. She was at, like, this learn to skate thing for her school, and, like, I don't think she could skate very well, so my mom wanted, we were in Minnesota, so my mom just wanted us to play hockey, and my brother got into it, loved it. I saw he was playing it, so I figured I'd give it a try, and that's where it started.
1: Yeah, that's amazing. I remember when I first heard that, I'm like, no way, that ain't real. And I did some digging. Like, yeah, you are related to, again, an NBA Hall of Famer. Again, if anybody who's probably a bit older might have heard of George Mikan back in the day. Let's go, Joey. You are from Buffalo, New York.
3: Yep.
1: Sabres fan?
3: Oh yeah, massive.
1: Yeah. So I want to get your thoughts on last year. Of course, they returned to the playoffs for the first time in forever.
3: Yeah.
1: Made it to the second round. I was on the Sabres bandwagon last year. I was rooting for them. What was that like for you?
3: Coming home, didn't make playoffs last year, so I was kind of bummed out, but the Sabres ended up making playoffs, and that was, like, at least one of us made playoffs. Like, it was one of the greatest feelings in the world. Like, I wasn't even born the last time they made the playoffs, so.
1: Wow.
3: So that was the first time I've ever seen playoff hockey in Buffalo, and it's always been a buzz around, and, like, if I ever said they would make it, the city was going to burn down. Mm-hmm. And it was pretty close to burning down. I mean, that first game against Boston, like, I remember where I was exactly. And I actually wasn't home. I was in Tampa, Florida, watching it. And I was like, oh, gosh, we're down 2-0. We're not winning this. Like, it's terrible. We come back and win 3-2, like, no quit. And I was like, I got to get home. So I flew home the next day. And obviously, there's one-day rest periods. And I went to the next game right away. And I was like, this is the best thing I've ever experienced in my life.
1: Yeah.
3: But just, like, the city of hockey, like, obviously you have a really good football team with the Bills and everything, but I think, like, everyone really, like, showed their emotions when the Sabres got to the playoffs. Like, it was something I've never seen before, and you really couldn't buy it.
1: Yeah, and you're a Bills fan, too, and I think there's a few Bills fans in town. I know our athletic therapist, Brent Behan's a fellow Bills fan, too, so I guess you guys are closely connected and talking about the Bills all the time.
3: Yeah, it's really good to have another Bills fan because you have, like, Viking fans like Mike over here who think they're going to win the Super Bowl. So, like, to keep a realistic person, like, the Bills might win the Super Bowl. Like, Braden is always, like, telling me the scores and, like, who we play next week, telling me Josh Allen updates. So having someone on your side is always good. And, yeah, I think the Bills are the best team in the NFL.
1: There we go. Yeah, I would kind of hope they make a run to the Super Bowl.
3: Yeah, I think it's time.
1: Bills, Seahawks, that's what I want to see. Michael, Minnesota Wild fan?
2: Yeah, Wild fan, yeah. Vikings fan, everything.
1: How is our boy Quinn Hughes doing over there?
2: Well, hopefully he signs a contract here pretty soon, but he's the best defenseman in the NHL, and he's really fun to watch.
1: He definitely is. What was that like for you when you first heard about that trade?
2: I didn't think it was real. I couldn't believe we got Quinn Hughes. I didn't even think we were in the running for him, so I was surprised when I saw that, but obviously I was excited. We gave up a lot of young talent for him, but it's definitely worth it with the run he went on last year and how much he helped our team.
1: Yeah, how do you feel about this year? Do you think they're going to, regardless, if you ignore all the contract stuff, Do you think, is this the year the Minnesota Wild make that deep run, get past the second round?
2: I think you put all the contract stuff aside. I think we have the team to do it. We're definitely missing a little depth in the center role, but we got some great players. We got Boldy, we got Kaprizov, and we got Eriksson-Ek, and as long as they stay healthy, I think we'll make a good run this year.
1: Who's your Stanley Cup predictions?
3: The Sabres.
2: I'm going to go Wild then.
1: You're going to go Wild? Okay, maybe not your favorite team. Is there anybody else?
3: Florida. I think the Tkachuk brothers, like, I don't know. I think it's just going to be like I think it's a written script. I think it's a story tell, so.
2: Jeez, that's hard. I want to say Montreal Canadiens.
1: There we go. You'll get a lot of love in this town with that answer. Yeah. Also, because you're a Minnesota Wild fan, you know there's like a connection between Minnesota and Pearl River?
2: Oh, yes. My billet dad, Ian, told me about that. He's a bomber who is the player development for the Wild still, and he obviously played for them, so that's a pretty cool connection.
1: Yeah, of course. Brad Bombardier, of course, his number 5 retired here by the Kings. Yeah, that's kind of a unique connection as well. But you mentioned your billets. Let's give a shout out to your billets. Who are your billets? And to tell us if there's a fun fact about them you can share that you've learned so far.
3: So my billets are Chris and Teresa Reimer. They are the billet coordinators, and they're both on the board for the Kings. They're a great family. They have 3 kids, older now, but great to live with them. They're nothing but supportive, super nice and everything. One thing that I have done a lot more that I've done with no other billet family is play board games and like connect and like talk about how each other's day was like at work and how it was at the rink. So just getting my mind off of like things and doing those small little things helps a lot, and I really appreciate it. And if you guys are listening, thank you for having me.
1: Are you pretty competitive when it comes to the board games?
3: Yeah, it depends what game, to be honest. Like Codenames, I'm pretty competitive, and then like Flip 7, we've been playing a lot, and right now I have the first win all year like on the family, so that one's kind of stuck with me, and like the other people have won, but I'm like, you didn't win the first one, so it doesn't really matter. But yeah, I'm pretty competitive.
1: Michael, who are your billets?
2: I'm with Ian and Lisa Berg. They're awesome. They welcome you into their family. Lisa makes awesome dinners every night. Joey's been over. Joey's an extended really member of the billet family, so it's nice to have that every night when you go home. They're super supportive. I haven't missed a game of any sport with Ian. He's watching every game, which is fun, and yeah, it's great to be with them. They're super supportive. Even when I was pretty upset after that loss we had the other night, they come home, they'll talk to me about it for hours. They're great. They're a great family, and shout out to Jonah and Natalie. They're fun.
1: What's the best thing Lisa's cooked?
2: Best thing she's cooked. Jeez, that's tough, because there's a lot of good stuff up there. I would say
3: lasagna or tacos.
2: Yeah, my pregame lasagna, it's hard to beat. Yeah. It's pretty good,
1: So is that like your go-to pregame meal, lasagna? You guys like a pasta? You guys like chicken and rice guys? What's your go-to for pregame?
2: Right now, yes, it's just lasagna. I think it'll stay that way all year. It's pretty good, so I don't think I'm going to switch it up.
3: Mine's like nothing like crazy. Like, I just have like a peanut butter and jelly.
1: It's different.
3: I have like 2 peanut butter and jellies and like a goat, like an applesauce, and I'm good to go.
1: There we go. I like that answer. Again, I like just something a little different that's not the usual.
3: Yeah.
1: That's pretty good. I do like that. Do you guys have any like superstitions at all?
2: No, I'm not a superstitious guy. If something's working, I won't switch it up, but generally I try to not be in a routine. I like to be in a routine. I don't try to be super rigid about it. I like to keep my mind off of superstitions and whatnot.
3: He's lying. If someone touches a stick ever in practice, before practice, before games, during games, he flips out. So that's a superstition, nobody touches a stick. But I'm pretty loose, to be honest. Like, listen to music, whatever. Like, I do it some games, don't have to do it some games. But on the ice, usually in warm-ups, I'll skate up the left side and like just keep cutting up the left side. I don't really go to the right side. Unless it's for one drill.
1: There we go. All right, so we're start to close things out here. Last thing for you guys. The mic is yours. What do you want to say to the people of Powell River?
2: Well, thank you for all the support you've given us. I hope it continues, and I hope we can win a lot of games here for you and make a run in the playoffs. It'd be awesome to get into the finals in the BCHL playoffs. I hope to win it this year, and I hope you guys keep supporting us.
3: Yeah, I agree. That first game coming in, obviously we had a little bit of nerves, and that has worn off now, and we've got to adapt to you guys. But that first game was crazy, like, to see what the town really brings, and everybody up on their feet no matter what happened. It was like, this place wants to win, and we're going to give them what they want. So I really appreciate the support and energy you guys have brought into the rink when we play, and it's really contagious, and it's going to help us in the long run. So we're going to hope to give what you guys want, and thank you guys.
1: And then I think there's one person we have to shout out here. Like, we can't forget that.
3: Yeah,
2: we got to shout out Brett Christensen. He's one of the best leaders in the game. He's awesome. And also shout out Connor Pankratz, great line mate.
1: There we go. Maybe we'll have to get both of those guys in next week. But Michael, Joey, thank you very much for joining me this morning. Good luck to you guys this weekend and the rest of the season.
3: Thank you for having us.
2: Thank you.

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1: Hey, here's some drug impaired driving laws, simplified. 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And if you fail, further testing at the station, which can lead to your arrest and a criminal conviction for impaired driving. It's not just alcohol, it's drugs too. If you drive high, there will be consequences.
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1: I'm Wiley Henderson. All remaining Category 2 and 3 open fire prohibitions have been lifted in the Coastal Fire Center as of Wednesday. A ban on binary exploding targets, fireworks, burn barrels, controlled air incinerators, air curtain burners, and carbonizers has also been lifted. BC Wildfire Service notes municipalities can

0: impose different rules and advises people to check with local rules before lighting any open fire. All active wildfires on Vancouver Island and the Sunshine Coast are classified by the BC Wildfire Service as under control or being held. BC Conservative interim leader Lauren Dirksen outlined his party's energy strategy as the provincial election campaign continues. Dirksen says a Conservative government would double liquefied natural gas production by 2032 and triple it by 2035.
1: We will deliver this by cutting red tape, faster permitting, faster approvals.
0: Premier David Eby was in Prince Rupert Monday, where he pledged to double critical metals and mineral exports in the next 5 years, while BC Green leader Emily Lowen said in Saanich Tuesday the Greens would plan to achieve universal free childcare coverage by 2031. A former Conservative MLA who crossed the floor to the NDP is dropping out of the provincial election campaign. Our provincial reporter Emily Joveski has more.
2: Amelia Boltby says she will not run for re-election in Penticton-Summerland. Boltby was elected as a BC Conservative in 2024, quit to sit as an independent, then joined the NDP in July. She says because she crossed the floor so recently, she's unable to run an effective campaign for the NDP in the October 24th snap election. She says she doesn't regret her decision to cross the floor and urged voters to support the NDP. Emily Joveski, Vista News. News, Victoria.
0: American bans on some Canadian goods have come into effect. Executive orders were signed earlier this month, setting up the ban on certain alcoholic drinks, dairy, and motor vehicles. At the time, American officials said it's due to continued discrimination against U.S. commerce. On this side of the border, Ottawa has previously said their first priority remains protecting and supporting Canadian workers, farmers, families, and businesses from unjustified actions. Trade talks broke off last month.
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1: Here we are, Thursday. Not only is it the most underrated day of the week, it is also the first day of October. Happy October to everybody. This is one of my favorite months of the year. So much going on. You got Thanksgiving coming up. It's my birthday coming up, too. You got Halloween. There's so much other stuff going on. Again, if you're a sports fan, this is like one of the most exciting months of the season. I love it. I love that it's October. It feels like fall. Like, actually feels like fall now. Like, it's just such a good month. It really, really is. So I'm very excited today. Hopefully, your day is going well. Is it better than mine? That would be awesome if it was. I feel like I'm going to have the best day out of everybody today just because it is October 1st. Hopefully everybody's woken up Green Day by now because, you know, you got to wake them up when September ends, right? And here we are on the 1st. So hopefully that's all been taken care of. 10:07, it's Prince, Little Red Corvette. It's on Coast FM.

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1: October the 1st, today is International Day of Older Persons. A weird way to phrase it, but yes, International Day of Older Persons today. So if you are an older person, happy International Day of you. You could say now, I know the question you are asking, what defines, what age is an older person? And it doesn't specifically say what age you are defined as an older person, but I am going with 60 based on this fact that it provided. It said that currently there's almost 900 million people in the world that are older than 60. So that's why I'm going with 60. And here's more to this fun fact. By 2050, 2 billion people, or 22% of the planet's population, will be older than 60. And adding on to it, by 2050, it'll be the first time in human history that there will be more people over 60 than there are children in the world. That's a big prediction, I would say. Now, 2050, that's in 24 years from now. I will not be part of that people over 60 by then. I would be 24. Yeah, I would be 54 years old in 24 years. And that was not very fun to say, let alone think about. That's very, very unsettling. Right there, thinking about how old I'm going to be in 24 years. But yes, I guess if you are a person of 60 or older, happy International Day of Older Persons.

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1: Here's a great question. When you're at home, in your house, shoes on or shoes off? What are you doing with your shoes at the door? A new kind of study was done, and it showed that 70% of people prefer shoes off in the house, with 81% saying it makes the home feel cleaner and everything like that, right? That's pretty much why you don't want to track all the dirt, whatever it could be at the bottom of your shoes, through your house. I think most of us, yes, we are shoes off at the front door, but what about when guests come over? Less than half of people ask their guests to take off their shoes when they visit your house. And isn't that strange? Like, for you, that's kind of a rule, but for everybody else, it isn't. Because we've all been there. We've all gone to somebody's house, and we're going to, like, come in and take off their shoes. And they'll be like, they're always, keep your shoes on. It's okay. Why do we do that? Why do we ask our guests to keep their shoes on when we know that really it's not okay? Why does that happen? So I'm like, are you one of those people that are like shoes off for yourself, but when people come over, they can keep their shoes on? Or are you just adamant? No matter who's coming through that door, your shoes are coming off as soon as you step through it. Maybe even before it. But some interesting numbers there for sure. Yeah, I always found that weird. Like, you go to somebody's house and they say you can keep your shoes on. Like, I'd rather not. And then you start to think, what do you have against my socks or my feet that you want me to keep my shoes on? There's some layers. There's some layers to it for sure.

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1: This Saturday, the Pell River Villa are home once again as they are set to take on the Mid-Isle Mariners 1:30 at Timberland. The Villa, they're looking good this year. They're looking to get the bump up to Division 1 again in the VISL. So far, 2 wins. 1 draw. They're coming off a 6-0 win against Westcastle Academy. They're 2-0 at home so far. So far through 3 games, too. Like, they have 11 goals in 3 games, which is the second most in the VISL. James Timothy has been responsible for 6 out of the 11. So if you can, Saturday, set to be a nice day, Timberlane. Go cheer on the Villa, 1:30 against the Mid-Isle Mariners. See if they can go 3-0 here in town.

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1: I'm Wiley Henderson. All remaining Category 2 and 3 open fire prohibitions have been lifted in the Coastal Fire Center as of Wednesday. A ban on binary exploding targets, fireworks, burn barrels, controlled air incinerators, air curtain burners, and carbonizers has also been lifted. BC Wildfire Service notes municipalities can impose different rules and advises people to check with local rules before lighting any open fire. All active wildfires on Vancouver Island and the Sunshine Coast are classified by the BC Wildfire Service as under control or being held. BC Conservative interim leader Lauren Dirksen outlined his party's energy strategy as the provincial election campaign continues. Dirksen says a Conservative government would double liquefied natural gas production by 2032 and triple it by 2035.
2: We will deliver this by cutting red tape,

0: faster permitting, faster approvals.
1: Premier David Eby was in Prince Rupert Monday, where he pledged to double critical metals and mineral exports in the next 5 years. While BC Green leader Emily Lowen said in Saanich Tuesday, the Greens would plan to achieve universal free childcare coverage by 2031. A former Conservative MLA who crossed the floor to the NDP is dropping out of the provincial election campaign. Our provincial reporter Emily Joveski has more.
2: Amelia Boltby says she will not run for re-election in Penticton-Summerland. Boltby was elected as a BC Conservative in 2024, quit to sit as an independent, then joined the NDP in July. She says because she crossed the floor so recently, she's unable to run an effective campaign for the NDP in the October 24th snap election. She says she doesn't regret her decision to cross the floor and urged voters to support the NDP. Emily Joveski, Vista News. News, Victoria.
1: American bans on some Canadian goods have come into effect. Executive orders were signed earlier this month, setting up the ban on certain alcoholic drinks, dairy, and motor vehicles. At the time, American officials said it's due to continued discrimination against U.S. commerce. On this side of the border, Ottawa has previously said their first priority remains protecting and supporting Canadian workers, farmers, families, and businesses from unjustified actions. Trade talks broke off last month.
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1: 11:07, the 1st of October, and with the calendar flipping to October, you know it's now Halloween season, like a spooky season, we could all say. So it's now appropriate to start putting up your Halloween decorations and talking everything Halloween, because, yeah, that is, of course, coming up 30 days from now. So with that in mind, I'm going to play this for you just to help desensitize you to what you can expect to hear over the next month.
2: Right. He did the Monster Mash.
1: I just want to make sure you heard the Monster Mash here first before anywhere else as well. Oh, yeah, right? So there we go. A little desensitized. I can't even say the word. Desensitization for you there. Because, yes, the Halloween music is going to be going nonstop for the next month. But that's fine. That's okay. And then as soon as the Halloween music ends, then the Christmas music begins. So I guess enjoy this Halloween music now.

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1: Here's a very interesting fact. Roku just did a new report, and data revealed that Canadians spend a total of 80 hours per year figuring out what to watch. Now, the thing with that is they didn't specify, like, is that each Canadian spends 80 hours per year figuring out what to watch, or is it just Canadians in general? And, like, they're not really clear with it. And I thought about it, I'm like, for an individual person to spend 80 hours a year figuring out what to watch, that's a lot. That's a lot. What's that? Where's my math? That's like 4 days. 4 days of our year were spent like scrolling through our streaming services looking for something to watch. So I think it's just Canadians in general. It's a weird thing to say. Like, but if you look at the population as a whole, however million we are, that through everybody collectively, we spend 80 hours a year figuring out what to watch. That's weird. But, like, I totally get it, though, because every time I'm, like, streaming, if I subscribe to a streaming service or something, I'm looking, and there's nothing to watch, but I want to watch something, I spend probably more time scrolling through everything than actually, like, watching something. Usually I'll scroll, and then I'll be like, nah, do you know what? I'd just rather not watch anything because there's nothing that's catching my eye on the streaming provider or anything like that. But also with this, according to Roku, 27 million Canadians now stream their TV, which is a 35% increase from 5 years ago. While 60% of people say they forget where to even stream a certain TV show or movie because there's so much and they all got different things. Yeah, you forget which streaming provider has this show or that show or everything like that. It's too confusing. Bring back cable. Simpler times. Much simpler times. And cheaper than what we're paying now, I would say.

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1: It may be fall, it may be October, but for some people, we're looking ahead to the springtime. 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
1: The Canucks will look to go 2-0 tonight as they have their home opener in a rematch against the Edmonton Oilers. How great was that game on Tuesday, though? How awesome was that? The Canucks went up 5-2, and I was just living life. I'm just like, start the parade! The Canucks are going 84-0 this season. The vibes were immaculate. Then we almost blew it, and then we won it in overtime, and just like, parade's back on! I'll start it down, Joyce. We're going to celebrate this one because that felt very, very good to take down the Oilers in the opener. Oh, man, if we can do it again today, it's going to be phenomenal in Canuckland. Just absolutely miserable and horrifying in oil country. Oh, I would... I hope so. Go Canucks, go. 7 o'clock, puck drop, estimated home opener. Lots of pregame stuff. So 7 o'clock, Canucks Oilers from Vancouver tonight.

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Oh, yes, it is the final countdown of the morning as we close things out on this Thursday. Thank you again for choosing to spend your morning here on 95.7 Coast FM. Now I hope you choose to spend your afternoon here on Coast FM as well. You got more news, sports coming up at the top of the hour. Noah's with you till 3 o'clock, then AJ from 3 to 6. We're back together on Monday. I will not be here as I hit the road with our Powell River Kings, who have three games in the Lower Mainland this weekend. So have yourselves a wonderful weekend and enjoy your Friday and the remainder of your Thursday. We'll be back together on Monday. Don't you worry. Let's close things out here. So you get set for Thursday afternoon Blue Rodeo on Powell River's Greatest Hits.

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1: I'm Wiley Henderson. All remaining Category 2 and 3 open fire prohibitions have been lifted in the Coastal Fire Center as of Wednesday. A ban on binary exploding targets, fireworks, burn barrels, controlled air incinerators, air curtain burners, and carbonizers has also been lifted. BC Wildfire

0: Service notes municipalities can impose different rules and advises people to check with local rules before lighting any open fire. All active wildfires on Vancouver Island and the Sunshine Coast are classified by the BC Wildfire Service as under control or being held. BC Conservative interim leader Lauren Dirksen outlined his party's energy strategy as the provincial election campaign continues. Dirksen says a Conservative government would double liquefied natural gas production by 2032 and triple it by 2035.
1: We will deliver this by cutting red tape, faster permitting, faster approvals.
0: Premier David Eby was in Prince Rupert Monday, where he pledged to double critical metals and mineral exports in the next 5 years, while BC Green leader Emily Lowen said in Saanich Tuesday the Greens would plan to achieve universal free childcare coverage by 2031. A former Conservative MLA who crossed the floor to the NDP is dropping out of the provincial election campaign. Our provincial reporter Emily Joveski has more.
2: Amelia Boltby says she will not run for re-election in Penticton-Summerland. Boltby was elected as a BC Conservative in 2024, quit to sit as an independent, then joined the NDP in July. She says because she crossed the floor so recently, she's unable to run an effective campaign for the NDP in the October 24th snap election. She says she doesn't regret her decision to cross the floor and urged voters to support the NDP. Emily Joveski, Vista News. Victoria.
0: American bans on some Canadian goods have come into effect. Executive orders were signed earlier this month, setting up the ban on certain alcoholic drinks, dairy, and motor vehicles. At the time, American officials said it's due to continued discrimination against U.S. commerce. On this side of the border, Ottawa has previously said their first priority remains protecting and supporting Canadian workers, farmers, families, and businesses from unjustified actions. Trade talks broke off last month. Delta police are investigating a fatal collision in the parking lot at Tawasan Mills Mall. They say four pedestrians were struck, with two people dying as a result of their injuries. Police say preliminary information indicates the driver of the involved vehicle may have experienced a medical emergency before the collision. They add the incident is not related to the Truth and Reconciliation Walk that was taking place on Tawasan First Nation lands at the time. On social media, Prime Minister Mark Carney said the First Nation community is in his thoughts. He says to lose two beloved elders in such a terrifying accident and on a day already so heavy with grief is devastating.
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0: In sports, guess who's back? Back again. The Vancouver Canucks return to Rogers Arena tonight for their 2026-27 home opener, and they'll be looking to get off to a 2-0 start at the expense of the Edmonton Oilers. The Canucks won their opener on the road Tuesday in Edmonton, 6-5 in overtime. One other Canadian team is in action tonight. That's the Calgary Flames, who are hosting the Seattle Kraken. And on the gridiron, NFL Thursday Night Football features the Pittsburgh Steelers versus the Cleveland Browns.

One by U2. It's here for you in the midday show. Thank you for joining Coast for the lunch hour and then some. Hopefully you had some fun with Jordan from 8 a.m. More of that to come. I'm Noah in your ear here, and I'll be with you for 3 hours of exciting Coast FM tunes. Of course, we'll bring you the greatest hits from the 70s, 80s, and 90s. Some key dates, as it is October 1, by the way, and a short week is on the way. Only 2 days left in the workday show, and we'll help you go through. Thank you for joining us. Again, I'm Noah, and you can text me at 604-485-4207 to contribute live. 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This is What I Am, Eddie Brickell, and the New Bohemians on Coast FM.

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1: Yes, and it's the show that gets you through till 3. Thank you for kicking it with me. We promised a look at the weather together, so let's head there. If you're seeing anything on those roads that I should know, though, please text us at 604-485-4207. Today, about 12 degrees right now, and that is pretty much the high. More rain on the way. The hourly report saying we won't get much of a break until this evening when we have an overnight low of about 9. And tomorrow, more of the same. Your Friday will be as high as 15 and not as much rain in there, about a 20% chance of precipitation, most of that coming before noon. Saturday and Sunday for you looking pretty nice. Temperatures as high as 17 and mostly sunny. Some clouds in there on Sunday, and that'll make way for a very similar Monday, 18 and a mix. And actually, in this 7-day report, today and tomorrow morning, the only times that you'll see rain here in Powell River. Thank you for joining us. And of course, if you want to text in, give her at 604-485-4207. We could use your contribution. And now, the Northern Pike. Some Canadiana to get you through Thursday in the workday.

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It's Wilson Phillips. Hold on Coast FM. And that song from 1990 is helping you through Thursday. It's helping me too, as the greatest hits, well, they have a tendency to speed up the workday, you know? There are some other things that do this for us. Maybe it's coffee. Earlier this week, we should say, talked about National Coffee Day. And hey, today, also National Coffee Day. Because, of course, the big coffee conglomerates, well, 2-3 cups a day, hey, that's not enough. We need you to drink even more. Absolutely insane. Is coffee a psyop? Is big Starbucks pulling the strings on all of us? Or is coffee really a hero in your workday? We want to know at the text in line, what are your morning musts? Okay? Because for me, I need to snooze the alarm twice, have a little snuggle with the cats, and I know for a fact I'm never going to open up or wake up the first time that it buzzes at me. But that's part of the routine, you know? It's a morning must. I feel like I've taken a little bit back from the workday when I get to press snooze twice. Okay. Back to the tunes, as we're going to have a triumph for you on this fine Thursday. You've got the magic power to make it through the workday, and it's Coast FM in your ear. Triumph is here.

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Flubber Boy, and we are loose in hour number two. Thank you for joining the midday show on Coast FM, helping you go through Thursday with some of the best tunes and also telling you things you can do right around Powell River today and beyond. Got a great text in from Chris M, who wanted to keep us all informed as the VISL gets going. A big win as well for our local team, the Villa. Picked up a 6-0 victory over last weekend, and they will be back in action again. Sorry, I'm just pulling up the text here from Chris. Of course, you can go to the text in line 604-485-4207 to share your submissions. And yeah, Chris wanted us to know that last Saturday, the Powell River Villa Club beat West Castle 6-0. And now they'll have a game this Saturday, October the 3rd, against the Mid-Isle Mariners. 1:30 at Timberlane Park. Of course, you can join us at that text in line and share what you're seeing out there, whether it's roads or things we should know. And we'll continue to go through with some of the best tunes for you. This one, Pat Benatar on Coast FM. 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

Bob Seger and the Silver Bullet Band, the live version of Turn the Page. It's on Coast FM today. But don't turn that dial. No, we're with you for another hour and a half of the Midday Show. And I wanted to let you know some key dates. Of course, election season is upon us, 16 days away from a municipal election. And then another week until a provincial poll. Okay. So before you go, you should know the 7th, 10th, and 14th key dates where you can vote a little early. Also, your mail-in ballots are available at powellriver.ca. And for a provincial mail-in ballot, you can go to elections.bc.ca. We also wanted to say this Friday, another opportunity to meet and greet with some of your candidates as Cathet Community Voices is going to be hosting another all-candidates opportunity. Yeah, so invited and attending this event will be Eli Leyland, Henrietta Johnson, Trina Isaacson, Kieran Fogarty, Cindy Elliott, Earl Almeida, Matthew Mowbray, Michael Pamoler, Jesse Quirin, Patty Traver, Roger Whitaker, and Jordy Yao. This is this Friday, starts at 6 p.m. The event begins at 6:30. It's at the Max Cameron Theater on Marine Ave. And of course, more opportunity for you to hear from these voices and to know what you're going to do when the ballot comes to you. Okay, October 17th, you vote municipally, October 24th provincially, and this Friday at the Max Cameron Theater from 6 to 9, an all candidates meets. And it's not your typical, it's hosted by the Cathet Community Voices. Back to the tunes, this is Sky, love song for you.

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1: It's the show that gets you through till 3. Thank you for kicking it with me. And we should tell you about the local sports report because I realize now, Tuesday, I delivered a bit of misinformation. 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Yes, Jordan Kiss has the call, and we have it all at PowellRiverKings.mixler.com, a totally free broadcast. This weekend, Coquitlam, Langley, and Surrey are on the schedule, and they'll go 7 p.m. tomorrow, 7 p.m. Saturday, and 2:15 on Sunday before they make their way back to the river. Yeah, a week, or a month, we should say, full of away play. So cheer on the Kings and get your tickets for the October 30th home game today. I'm sure the place will be filled when they play the Brooks Bandits, the BCHL champs from last year. Also going on in sports here, the MLB Divisional Series will be underway on Saturday. And tonight, the Phillies and Braves play to decide who the final team to make it will be. And the winner of tonight's game will play the Dodgers on Saturday. And in the NFL, action starts as well for week 4, the Steelers and Browns at 5:15. The Seahawks will be back at it 1:25 on Sunday when they play the winless Chargers. And the NHL gets underway with the Canucks home opener this evening, 7 p.m. against the Oilers. Other Canadian teams in action include, well, just the Flames for you. 6 p.m. against the Kraken. They'll go. We've got 8 games on the NHL schedule for this evening. Here's Peter Schilling as the NHL is coming home.

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promise. Can't be wrong. That song from the Spin Doctors is here in the midday show. Hello, our third and final hour is on the way. And the Spin Doctors, well, they call today National Coffee Day. Is that big coffee? The Starbucks conglomerate out there trying to tell us that we need to drink even more? Was it not just coffee day on Tuesday? Drinking 2-3 cups every morning is not enough? Okay, I'll take your advice. I'll do one more here as we make our way through the final hour. And of course, we'll provide you with the energy. So by proxy, it's like you're having an espresso on behalf of me. Okay, back to the tunes. You can contribute too at 604-485-4207. Are we just rolling through this simulation, letting the Hallmark and the Starbucks tell us what to do? Are they pulling the strings, making you drink another coffee? Or did you need one? It's the 2 o'clock hour. This is George Michael on Coast FM in the midday show.

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1: So I was tuned in to the Canucks broadcast on Tuesday. That was the season opener against those pesky Oilers, by the way. A 6-5 win. Yeah, things are looking pretty good for the Canucks. Sorry to suck, Oilers fans. You can fight me on the text-in line, 604-485-4207. And two commercials back-to-back came to me, okay? First would be the CFL saying, summer's still here in the CFL. Week 18 is right around the corner. Yes, that's true. And then the next one that came through, Disneyland. It's the most wonderful time. I had to do a double take. Is this the time of year where advertising and even the shelves of the grocery store are the most confused? Because you can go to the store today and see eggnog new on the shelf. Also, corn and watermelon on display and on sale. And in the midst there somewhere, pumpkin pie. Perhaps I'm going crazy, but I think that this is the time of year where we get to decide. Yeah, you can choose what season it is based on how you identify. And I'm never surrendering summer. Here's Corey Hart, and it's on Coast FM.

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Thank you again. You're joining us in the midday show. I'm Noah, helping you go through Thursday. And hey, that's pretty much it for us today. We've got about 19 minutes to go in the show. Tomorrow, I'll be back with you from 12 to 3, and it'll be the joy of my Friday. Yeah, one more wake up to go. Next up is AJ's afternoon show, and hopefully you'll stay tuned all the way through tomorrow, because being a part of this team is the best workday routine. Okay, I leave you now, and next up, Soft Cell on Coast FM. We'll do it all over again tomorrow. Looking forward to you joining me, and

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1: Rumors spreading around in that Texas town about the shack outside the game. 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
1: I'm Wiley Henderson. A retired trade union employee wants to be Powell River's next mayor. After two terms on council, George Doubt says he wants to serve the community in a different position. He says affordability, housing, and health care will be among the major issues council will tackle. If elected, Doubt says his first order of business would be consensus building with a strategic plan.
2: Build a relationship with each one of those six. Make sure they're included in decision-making. Try to listen to everybody seriously and find ways to get people on the same side so they can agree on a direction. If not the perfect direction, at least a direction that everybody can agree on. And not easily done, but I think we can do it if we try hard.
1: Doubt believes his three decades of governance experience sets him apart from the three others running for mayor. Voting day is October 17th. Winter tires are required on some Vancouver Island highways as of Thursday. The winter tires are required between October 1st and March 31st on Highway 19 north of Campbell River, Highways 28, 4, 18, 14, as well as the Trans-Canada on the Malahat. Road Safety at Work is launching its winter driving safety campaign and is asking drivers to look beyond the minimum legal standards when choosing tires. It says the Three Peak and Snowflake tires are better in cold and snowy conditions and recommends drivers choose them over the ones marked with an M and an S. Delta Police are investigating a fatal collision in the parking lot at Tawasa Mills Mall Wednesday. They say four pedestrians were struck, with two people dying as a result of their injuries. Police say preliminary information indicates the driver of the involved vehicle may have experienced a medical emergency before the collision. They add the incident is not related to the Truth and Reconciliation Walk, which was taking place on Tawasan First Nation lands at the time. On social media, Prime Minister Mark Carney said the First Nation community is in his thoughts. He says to lose two beloved elders in such a terrifying accident and on a day already so heavy with grief is devastating. LNG Canada has announced a final investment decision for its Phase 2 expansion project in Kitimat, giving the green light to a project that is expected to double the facility's exports of liquefied natural gas. Our provincial reporter Emily Joveski has more.
3: Prime Minister Mark Carney says construction is set to begin immediately on the more than $30 billion expansion. The federal and BC governments say it will create thousands of jobs and generate billions in revenue for local First Nations and businesses. They say it will help

0: diversify Canada's economy away from the U.S. by increasing LNG exports to Asia and Europe. The BC NDP's election campaign was quick to claim the move as a win for Premier David Eby, while the BC Conservatives also welcomed the news and touted their plans to triple LNG production by 2035. The BC Greens slammed the project for its foreign ownership and raised health and climate concerns about increased fracking and emissions. Emily Joveski, Vista News, Victoria.
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5: In sports, guess who's back? Back again. The Vancouver Canucks return to Rogers Arena tonight for their 2026-27 home opener, and they'll be looking to get off to a 2-0 start at the expense of the Edmonton Oilers. The Canucks won their opener on the road Tuesday in Edmonton, 6-5 in overtime. One other Canadian team is in action tonight. That's the Calgary Flames, who are hosting the Seattle Kraken. And on the gridiron, NFL Thursday Night Football features the Pittsburgh Steelers versus the Cleveland Browns.
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1: I'm Wiley Henderson. A retired trade union employee wants to be Powell River's next mayor. After two terms on council, George Doubt says he wants to serve the community in a different position. He says affordability, housing, and health care will be among the major issues council will tackle. If elected, Doubt says his first order of business would be consensus building with a strategic plan.
2: Build a relationship with each one of those six. Make sure they're included in decision-making. Try to listen to everybody seriously and find ways to get people on the same side so they can agree on a direction. If not the perfect direction, at least a direction that everybody can agree on. And not easily done, but I think we can do it if we try hard.